0: is consider themselves as the torchbearer, the flag bearer of secular values, the human rights and anti-racism, as well as equal opportunities in the society for everybody, and most importantly, respect of the law. And of course, who can disagree with that? And to a large extent, it is true. I mean, I myself have lived in the West almost 60 years, most of my life, and I know that these things are very much respected and practiced in the Western countries. But since few decades, we can say about since 9/11, there has been an increase in intolerance in most European countries when it comes to non-European citizens, non-European cultures, and third country people who live here, their religion, their faith, and especially non-Christian faiths, as well as smaller countries, smaller religion, smaller faiths, spiritual faiths. And in Denmark, as you know, as our audience know, the politician, right from the Prime Minister Mette Frederiksen down to the ordinary person in the street, they always talk about Islam and Muslims. We hear talk of that there are too many Muslims in Denmark, that Muslims are criminal, we should ban the headscarf, which they have already done in schools, and even they want to make Azan, the prayer, call to prayer, illegal. And funny enough, there is no prayer to call in Denmark. It never has been. So you can imagine the issues ethnic minorities are facing. Some issues are real, some are imaginary. This prejudice and discrimination is not only restricted to Islam and Muslim, as I said. It goes far, far for against the smaller religion, smaller faiths, and even those faiths and which are among the communities who practice spirituality in a different way than the normal mainstream Christian religion does. Media has also played a very, I would say, nasty and negative role in misinforming the public about these religions. So to talk about all these issues, I have invited a special guest, Jonathan Selvey, sitting with me. He's a lovely person. He is also head of an international organization called Sotheria International in Denmark. And he's very active in human rights movement in the country. Jonathan, before we get into all those issues I have mentioned in my introduction, so I would like to know a little bit about you, the person who's sitting in front of me. Please tell our audience your background, your education, and what you do now.
1: Yeah.
0: And thank you for coming.
1: You're welcome. Thank you for having me, Bashi.
0: Absolutely.
1: And so briefly about myself, I have a background as a teacher and also professor in religion.
0: Okay.
1: So I have been occupied with spirituality a lot in my life. I'm also a practitioner of yoga and meditation, and I'm teaching yoga and meditation.
0: Okay.
1: And then I have as a very important part of my life this work for spiritual human rights. So to actually help many spiritual minority groups with giving them a fair voice in today's world, where we see the media is often not providing that.
0: Exactly.
1: So, yeah.
0: But when I look at your CV education, I understand that you studied to be a teacher, but the areas, the subject were both sports, geography, and religion.
1: Yeah.
0: How come these three very different areas in your education?
1: Well, because I'm interested in many different directions.
0: Okay.
1: And I find that the human existence is having a lot of diversity, sure, and it is enriching my life.
0: Okay.
1: I'm very much into sports also.
0: Okay.
1: I grew up here in Denmark playing football and not having much to do with spirituality.
0: In your young age.
1: In my young age, okay. Exactly. Yeah. But then something happened, and I got into spirituality very much, having spiritual experiences, and now it's the main part of my life.
0: Pardon if I say it also has become a kind of a fashion in Western countries to be spiritual. Am
1: yes,
0: I right?
1: It's through yoga and seeing an all-time booming and high in many Western countries, which is interesting.
0: But now you are a full-time practitioner and teacher of yoga. Is it in a school or a private company? Or
1: it is in a school.
0: Okay.
1: It's connected to a yoga school, which is in Copenhagen. And then it's also on online platforms. So I'm teaching mainly online and mainly meditation course.
0: Can you live off that?
1: Well, not like a lot of money, but for me it's not so important to have a lot of money. It's much more important to have the spiritual wealth.
0: Okay.
1: And this I'm getting a lot through helping others, through teaching, guiding. And
0: some people say that yoga helps to explore the hidden potential of a human being. Is it true?
1: Yes, it's very true. This is what I like about yoga. It's not the physical postures as such. It's much more what they are doing to the consciousness of the human being, to my consciousness.
0: Okay.
1: That they actually go in and reveal some of these potentials that we all have.
0: But then I can say that, or people can say that, spiritual consciousness and evolution is okay, but it is only for those people who are not practical, you know.
1: That it's only for those who don't practice? Or?
0: No. If you want to have a practical life, you have to have a work, you have to do those things. So spiritual consciousness is fine, but it can't fill your stomach, and real life issues are not spiritual but also practical issues.
1: Absolutely. And actually the spirituality that I'm teaching is seeking to bridge the daily life with spirituality.
0: So you're not against this daily life we live, you know?
1: Not at all.
0: Okay.
1: I want to bring that light of awareness into the daily life, finding actually the sacred into the profane, into the daily life activities.
0: You also talk about that love is the most important thing in life.
1: Yes.
0: Many people would disagree with that. Is love the answer?
1: It is. It is from the perspective that if we go and try to analyze the things and think too much about it, we get into a maze-like structure and a lot of problems. If we go more into the heart and start to open it, start to love, be kind with others, then it's the solution from my perspective.
0: So the people who get stressed very quickly through yoga, meditation, and being in contact with your spirituality, it can help you to have a better life.
1: Absolutely. And even at the physiological level, we can see that actually the nervous system of people who are practicing yoga, meditation, it becomes very peaceful, calm, and this is very good against stress.
0: Okay. Then, Jonathan, the main faiths, let's say Abrahamic faiths like Judaism, Christianity, and Islam. In those religions, there is also a lot of spirituality. There is also people who go to church, who go to mosque, who go to synagogue. They pray and they try to live the right life, and they're not very stressed. So is yoga an extension of that, or maybe a replacement, or how would you explain that?

0: would explain it in the following way, that you can see yoga as a way to relate directly to God. So there's no intermediaries.
1: And so no big religion, God and you.
0: Yes, God and you. In yoga, for instance, they are teaching the following.
1: Okay.
0: You can do a consecration. So that means you open yourself before an action and you invite God to go into that action through you. And this is something extremely practical and profound. Because in this way, you can actually have this direct

0: phenomenon related to the media, related to, for instance, one of the main characters within the movement gets a crisis or a drama or something like a big flashy headline. So I saw it in my own life, Bashi. That was actually the main thing. In my own life, it got affected where my teacher of spirituality is in prison now.
1: That was my next question.
0: Yeah.
1: Because I talked about this big religion, Abrahamic religion, but you work with

0: all kinds of names, labels, then it influences their movement
1: and work,
0: and work, and ability to get more people involved.
1: But this discrimination we are talking about, is it random or it is very systematic?
0: Bashi, from what I've seen, it's a systematic witch hunt against smaller spiritual movements.
1: Why do you think, are the societies afraid of new things?
0: Is part of it, yes. From what I have analyzed,
1: a status quo they want to keep.
0: Exactly. There is a current in the society, mainly those who are on top, who wants to keep people at a lower level of consciousness. Because when they are at a lower level, they are very easily controlled, and then they keep a status quo. And
1: but let's say in Denmark, for example, we have a people's church, you know, Folkekirke.
0: Yeah.
1: They have a lot of power.
0: Yes.
1: I mean, Danes say that we are not religious, but if you look at the flag, if you look at the passport, the second page is Jesus picture.
0: Jesus. Yeah, exactly.
1: So on one hand, societies like Denmark, they talk about being secular, open, and human rights. But when you look at that, they are religious. And king cannot be anybody except Christian. a member of a Christian church, you know. Yeah. So this ill will against smaller religions, whatever, non-Christian religion, you know.
0: Yeah.
1: This narrative, it took a long time to build this narrative, and it's getting worse and worse. Is this narrative also affecting the smaller regions like the one you talked about?
0: Not as directly as, for instance,

0: when the Prime Minister is saying this thing, then many minorities say, oh, so she's not our Prime Minister. So she's only Prime Minister for the majority and the Christian majority. Yeah. What do you say about that?
1: I think it's very important to divide that whole section with politics and with religion, because
0: separate them.
1: Okay. Because if we are mixing it too much, it becomes very difficult to do what democracy is supposed
0: to be
1: a representation of society.
0: So can I say that when in Denmark and in Western countries, in European countries, when they talk about human rights, it's only on the paper mostly, it's not implemented, and how important it is that human right is for everybody?
1: Oh, it's of vital importance, because if we are not implementing human rights into the consciousness directly, then we are seeing discrimination again and again.
0: Mm.
1: So human rights, I see it like a shield or a raincoat towards all that, can say, discriminative behavior that we are seeing from authorities again and again and again.
0: Let's talk about your organization. You are involved with the Soteria International. What is it?
1: Well, it's an organization who are dealing with spiritual human rights.
0: Okay.
1: So for instance, if we see a minority spiritual group who is facing difficulties, it can be slander articles in the media, or it can be one of their leaders is having a court case against them and is now imprisoned.
0: Mm.
1: So then we go in and we are looking to what is actually happening without any labels.
0: So you help them?
1: We can say we put light into also their perspective upon the things, the inside perspective.
0: So it means that you do a lot of work with the seminars, conferences?
1: Exactly. So this is what we have seen is actually working to bring those spiritual minority groups together, looking into solutions.
0: Because how about media? Because we have talked about media. Do you think that religious representatives and organizations should keep an eye on how media writes about them, presents them, and be vigilant?
1: Well, they have tried. Many have tried and failed during the years, unfortunately. But I like very much, Bashir, that you use this word vigilant, because that's one of the ways that is working for the spiritual movements.
0: Mm-hmm.
1: If they are constantly on the media,
0: exactly,
1: giving their perspective, look, it doesn't, we are not a sect, we're a group of people,
0: exactly,
1: united under these values and these principles. We're simply a group of people.
0: And you're nonviolent, you know. I mean,
1: exactly.
0: I mean, the most important thing is that anybody who lives in society respects the law and is not violent.
1: Yeah.
0: So in a democracy, it should be okay to have a different view of spirituality or religion, whatever you want to practice.
1: Absolutely.
0: Then how about the European institution? Because my personal experience of many, many decades is that in Denmark, the politicians don't listen. You know, but in I have been working in European Union institution, and they listen much more. They are more open because they think of European values, not about Danish values. You know, so shouldn't this organization like yours and maybe our organization should focus on working more internationally?
1: Absolutely. This would be a good strategy because internationally you have an overview which is somehow more objective.
0: Yeah. Then I come back again that we hear every day that European societies, you know, they use the language of inclusion, and that we are open, and people can have whatever religion they want. You know, they keep on claiming that, but when you compare to what laws

0: are being made, how media is propagating, you know. And I have to mention here about Islamophobia, because it's increasing 10-20-fold in the last few years. So my question is, if each religious people are religious representative only work in their own corner and other do in their corner, shouldn't they get together?
1: Absolutely, Bashir. This is part of the solution as I see it. Because if we just work in each of our corners, then it becomes very difficult to create change.
0: Exactly.
1: But if we come together, then that is actually part of the solution as I see it. Because the divide and conquer strategy has been put out into society a lot. And if we come together, then we can reclaim a lot of territory which was lost during the years.
0: So does your organization work with the other organizations also?
1: Yes, we have collaborators that we appreciate very, very much and are working in close collaboration with, creating seminars, creating awareness upon when the human rights of spiritual movements or society as such is being violated.
0: We have talked a little bit about media. Then my question is that why does media do, and how come they succeed in presenting certain religion in a good way, the other religion in a bad way? Because, for example, in media, I have never in Danish media read anything bad about Christianity or Danish People's Church. They always attack the others, you know. Of course, they never attack Judaism, because that will be a very big problem for them. But they go after those religions who cannot fight back.
1: And it is because in our human consciousness, we have this mainstream mentality and also a little bit herd mentality. Meaning, if we have something that is established, then we are protecting that. And all that is falling out from that worldview is somehow attacked. And that is very dangerous, because then again, we become weak and divided. And what I'm inviting is to become strong and united.
0: Okay.
1: Is to somehow unite, even though we believe in different things.
0: So the question is that how come those religious minorities who feel discrimination, who feel, you know, even racism, how can they

0: I live in a wonderful world, people are friendly, helpful, then this is what you will get.
1: I think this message you've come with is the essence of life, you know.